The more change, the more it stays the same. Great stuff by This Is The Kit, a song about breaking down the idea of change. It's called More Change. This next track is by Michael Kiwanuka. It's off his record, Small Changes. It's a great record, produced by Danger Mouse and Inflow. You may know him from his group, Salt. Well, Michael Kiwanuka just loves working with these two. They love making magic together. It's the third time they've done it now on this project. I'll play you a standout tune called Floating Parade, which is the metaphorical movement of taking yourself out of an uncomfortable situation and seeking comfort elsewhere. And it's driven by the power of the mind. It's about utilizing your senses to find escape. Well, it's about escapism. Here's Michael Kiwanuka with Floating Parade.

You just heard River Tiber working with Justin Nazuka. It's called Tell Her. It's After Dark. I'm your late night host, Odario. Hey, in case you didn't know, After Dark tends to do live sessions out in the public once in a while. We did a live taping in Toronto a couple of years ago. Last year, we did it in Winnipeg. It was a great time. Well, this year, we're headed to Montreal, specifically the Pop Montreal Festival. On Friday, September 25th, we'll be doing a live taping of After Dark. The recording will start at 4 p.m. It will be at a little place called Petite Ours on Avenue Park, just pretty much downtown Montreal. So come through if you're in the Montreal neighborhood, catch a vibe. You can find out more information at popmontreal.com. It'd be pretty cool to see you there. This next track's by Erykah Badu and The Alchemist. It's called Crossfade.

A great piece coming out of Nova Scotia. Some of Nova Scotia's finest. You've got Aquaculture working with Gary Beals and Haley Smith. Tracks called Scotia Born. And hey, I got to give a shout out to Aquaculture. He is shortlisted for the Polaris Music Prize this year. 10 Canadian albums up for the big prize. You still have some time to listen to all 10 albums because the gala, the award, will be handed out on Tuesday, September 22nd. I'll be hosting the show, exciting stuff. To find out more about the Polaris Music Prize, just go to cbcmusic.ca/Polaris.

a gorgeous piece coming out of Dublin. That's James Vincent McMorrow. It's the title track to his sixth album, The Less I Knew. Now, he wrote that to himself, for himself, basically acknowledging failures when just trying to be a great artist and a good person. Well, he said he decided that the less he knows about what it takes to reach his ambitions, the better. You might be on to something. That song's also about not overthinking things. That he's definitely on to. Again, that was James Vincent McMorrow with The Less I Knew. Up next, I've got Katie Tupper with Right Hand Man.

I tell you, I just love that groove. You just heard Beyoncé's little sister. Well, I'm sure she hates to be referred to that as, but it's the truth. That's what she is. She's Beyoncé's little sister. Her name is Solange, and that was one of her hits called Losing You. Let's get into our moment of soul song right about now. This one goes back to 1968. It's by Jerry Butler off his awesome album, The Iceman Cometh. Now, he's got a big hit off this record, Only the Strong Survive, but I'll play you a different tune. It was produced by Philadelphia's best, Kenny Gamble and Leon Huff. Now, those two are responsible for a lot of hits to come out of Philadelphia. It was only right that Jerry Butler reached out to these two for his 11th album. Longtime running artist. This song's called Just Because I Really Love You. Here's Jerry Butler.

So Lovely. A fine tune by Falana. It's called Nostalgia. This next piece is coming out of Ottawa. It's by Amos the Transparent. It's off their record Everywhere All the Time. Now, they took a little break. You know, sometimes you go through what's called writer's block. Well, a lot of you artists out there understand what that term means. You just can't quite get out anything. And when you do, you're just not sure you even like it, love it. You're not sure it even works. Well, these guys, they put their foot down and said, hey, listen, we're a great band and let's get to stepping here. Time is ticking. And they finally finished the record. Here's a standout tune on this project. It's called Songbird. Here's Amos the Transparent.

coming out of Sao Paulo, Brazil. You just heard rising star Sessa. Now, he said he grew up listening to a lot of local records around the house. His parents particularly loved the classic samba, jazz, and funk out of the 70s, the Tropicália movement, artists like Gilberto Gil and Tom Zay and Os Mutantes. Well, he implements a little bit of that into his folk pop these days. Again, that was Sessa with Nome de Deus. It's After Dark on CBC Music. I'm your host, Odario, spinning tunes till 1 a.m.

Music written in the nighttime for the nighttime. Such a cool tune by British star Nia Archives. She's basically bringing back that 90s

flavor, that drum and bass and trip-hop flavor from the mid-90s that came out of the UK that basically took the world by storm. Well, it's very cool to see Nia Archives doing that all over again, single-handedly. The tune you just heard features Georgia Smith on vocals. It's called Get Me Down. It's After Dark on CBC Music. Now, speaking of nighttime music, I'll play you a track by Calgary's Samantha Savage Smith. She said she wrote this song at 3 a.m. one night. The lyrics just came to her. It's called My Friends. Check it out.

Coming out of Brooklyn, that was Elliot Skinner, a fascinating tune titled Recalling. I'll play you a fascinating band up next. Coming out of BC, they're called Desorme. Now, this band has been around for over 15 years. Now, here's the fascinating part. They were in grade 6 when they started this band. They basically were kids in elementary school that decided to start a band and dedicate themselves to the music, to the band. That happened in Vernon, BC back in 2010. And now this band is based in Vancouver. Again, they're called Desorme, releasing great tracks like this one. It's called If Not But Of.

A bouncy tune by Girl Ultra, coming out of Mexico City. She says that song was about childhood memories. It's called Denise. And, well, Denise is actually a real person. She remembers Denise, an old childhood best friend that ran away from her youth, ran away from her hometown, just to find

herself. Well, that inspired the track you just heard. Off her record, Romeo, again, that was Girl Ultra with Denise. It's After Dark on CBC Music. Here's Jordan Rakai with Easy to Love.

Coming out of Berlin, that was Ben Bomer, working with May Lou. It's called Beautiful. It's After Dark. Hey, I hope you had a beautiful week so far. I hope it got off to a pretty good start. Maybe you finally got home after a long

day or a long evening, and you couldn't wait to kick back and turn the radio on. Or maybe you've never left the house. Maybe you're still in your PJs and they're practically painted on due to the amount of hours you've had them on. Well, if that's the case, please allow me to soundtrack whatever it is you are up to. This next track's by the weather station. It's called Body Moves.

That was the remarkable Mac DeMarco. Tune's called Home. I hope you're enjoying these tunes, pumping out your speaker boxes and music devices on this Tuesday night. I've got a new one by New York City's Nick Hakim. It's off his project, I Can See. Here's Know My Name.

0: A hypnotic tune by Calgary's Sergeant and Comrade. A song about heartbreak that just keeps circling back over and over again. It's called Old Familiar Feeling. It's a great song. This next track is a dance tune by Chloe Kaye. Now, Chloe Kaye is a global nightlife queer icon and DJ and producer. Has a project called Dance Again. The music is rooted in New York City's 80 club culture. A great track called Change that features Luke Alessi. Here's Chloe Kaye.
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You're listening to After Dark on CBC Music. I'm your host, Odario, on the MIC. Hey, if you're going to be in the Montreal area on Friday, September 25th, After Dark is recording a live session of the show. I'll be DJing some groovy tunes, like the tunes you usually hear on this program, with a little bit more oomph. The taping will begin at 4 p.m. at a little place called Petit Ours, which is on Avenue Park. It will be for the Pop Montreal Festival. So come through if you're around, catch a vibe, enjoy the sounds. You can find out more details at popmontreal.com. It'll be After Dark Live. Here is a group, an artist that I discovered at Pop Montreal years ago. It's La Bronze with their new single, L'amour en Thalie Vivant.

Move through the music, it's the time. Don't lose it, feel the bass. Move through it, with the rhythm, can't lose it. Move through the music, it's the time. Don't lose it, feel the bass. Move through it, with the rhythm.

That was Jeanette King with Airplane. I tell you, there's plenty of fabulous poets and players on this program, night in and night out. Always an interesting bunch. And there's plenty of Canadian artists that you may not have heard of before, but I think you should listen to. Well, I've got Harrison on the way, Lightman and Lightman coming up, music by O'Caroline and more. Up next are two superstars working together. I've got James Blake and Lil Yachty with their single, Midnight.

Music by Toronto beatmaker, electronic DJ, and groove enthusiast Harrison. That track features Jaleel Shah. It's called You Hate Jazz. This next one is by a young artist out of Los Angeles named Vincent. Now, he says he just loves to make

headphone music, bass music as well. Future soul, as he likes to call it. Just slices of life that you can groove to. Hey, I hear that. Here is Vincent with Raw Honey.

You're listening to After Dark on CBC Music. This program is intended for your nighttime listen. The later, the better. Well, if you'd like to hear this program some other time,

That was Daniela Andrade with Cojete. And this is After Dark on a late Tuesday night in September. Just like that, summertime is wrapping up. It hurts to say that out loud, but I do love the fall. It is a beautiful season. Hey, you can let me know how you're doing out there, what you're up to. You can always just share your thoughts, make them as lengthy as you wish. You can send a note to afterdark@cbc.ca.

That was Katie Kirby with Fences. This next track is by Maya Friedman, who's based in New York City these days, released a great record called Goodbye Long Winter Shadow. Some songs are about memories, growing up in California's Sierra Nevada. Some songs are about being a new mother and exploring time and transformation. Well, this one is titled Happy. Here's Maya Friedman.

A fabulous tune by Canadian star Austra. It's called Falling Cloud. It's After Dark on CBC Music. Time to bid you a farewell for now. It's always great to have you here with me. I got to give a shout out, a thank you, to our senior producer, Jeanette Cabral. I'll be back tomorrow, 9 p.m., half hour later in Newfoundland. I'll see you then. Thanks for listening.

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0: Street Hawk attempts to huntress, let the girls go insane as we lay down our weapons, and sure enough, we are slain by that stuff.
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I'm Davenant Doyle, and talking about it ain't over till it's over, there was a point there where Rachel Chinariri didn't think she would be continuing with her music career. And, you know, it's that thing. It's like always darkest before the dawn. You do that one last little thing you're about to quit, and then boom, it all happens. This year alone, she's toured with Florence and the Machine. She was on the Daisy Chain Feels concert with Olivia Rodrigo. And in December, she's playing arenas opening up for Gracie Abrams. If that is not reason enough to keep going at whatever it is you're thinking about giving up, keep going. Here's Can We Talk About Isaac.

many of you who are listening know, I'm also a musician and a songwriter. And I'm telling you, I can get an idea from anything. You just have to be open to it, you know, whether you're brushing your teeth or you're on a bus or a streetcar and then you see a sign that says one way, all of a sudden you get this great idea for a song. Well, Andy Schaaf was watching a movie called Mulholland Drive. Now, that movie, of course, was directed by the great David Lynch. And when he watched that movie, he not only had an idea for a song, he actually had an idea for an entire record. That movie gave him the inspiration to have an unreliable narrator in his album. And that unreliable narrator is named Norm. Now, raise your hand if you've had an unreliable narrator in your life, kind of messing things up for you. Well, that's Norm. He starts off nicely, but when you really hone in on the lyrics, you realize, there's something else going on here. Here's Wasted on You.

The Black Keys there with No Rain, No Flowers. Coming up, it's time for Under the Covers, because songs aren't this one size fits everybody type of situation. No, they're open to resizing. Let me tell you, today we're going to hear a different shape of this song.

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1: You're about to hear the slipperiest version of this tune.

Slippery People by the Talking Heads. Okay, I'm going to jump straight to the cover here. A few years back, and I won't say exactly, because I know there is this saying, you know, a lady never reveals her age, but I don't know about you, but I love being the age that I'm at. Mavis Staples is now 87 years old, and when she turned 80, she wasn't about to let that milestone go uncelebrated. So she decided to throw herself not one birthday party, but three in the form of concerts in New York City, Los Angeles, and Nashville. And when the Apollo show in Harlem arrived, so did artists like Norah Jones, Maggie Rogers, John Batiste to honor her and her career. But it was the moment when David Byrne from the Talking Heads walked on stage that a musical circle really closed in a beautiful way. A little backstory. Now, the Talking Heads released this song in 1983 on their album Speaking in Tongues. And just a year later, the Staple Singers recorded their cover of this song, and I don't know if you know this, but David Byrne actually played guitar on their version. He and Mavis have been friends ever since. In fact, he's been friends with the whole Staples family and even cast her dad, Pop Staples, in his movie True Stories. If you get a chance, if you can find the video of David and Mavis singing this song together at the Apollo celebrating her birthday, you should do it. In the meantime, here's the Staple Singers, Slippery People.

Mavis Staples there for the win. The Staples Singers, Slippery People. I'm Davenant Doyle. Let's keep the good times rolling. Here's Tommy Lafroy, Slush Puppy.

0: I got love. You know else who has a lot of love to share and give? Beyonce. Because after Colombia suffered a massive earthquake and devastated so much of the region, that Beyonce is donating $1 million to support relief efforts.
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0: Here's Morning Dew.

Glenn Lewis, don't you forget it. He's back with G-Y-A-M-L. Give you all my love. I'm Dav. This is CBC Music. Let's keep going with the good times. Here's the Revivalists, Razor Blades, and Runways.

It would be easier to collect lightning in a bottle than it would be to harness Juliana Riolino's voice. Love it. Adrian Underhill there joining her with Against the Grain. Okay, Phoebe Bridgers made an appearance at the Venice International Film Festival recently because she's making her acting debut in a movie called Primetime starring Twilight himself, Robert Pattinson. Now, she really didn't know what she was doing, but her buddy, who directed the video for this next song I'm about to play for you, was the director, a guy by the name of Lance Oppenheim. And when Lance told Robert Pattinson he was going to ask Phoebe Bridgers to be in this movie, Robert was like, Phoebe Bridgers? I mean, why don't we just get the queen? He's a big fan. Here's Lost Boys, Phoebe Bridgers.

0: Not only did Phoebe Bridgers make her acting debut in the movie Primetime, she also co-composed the entire score and, of course, wrote the song for the ending credits. What can't she do? Well, I have a feeling I know what she won't do, but it is something that Kacey Musgraves will. I'm going to tell you the wildest merchandise she just added to her collection. That's headed your way after the news.
1: From CBC News, The World This Hour, I'm Mike Miles. The Trump administration is expanding its trade war with Canada. The White House posting 5 new executive orders last night banning certain Canadian products from being imported into the U.S., including alcohol, and adding more Canadian goods to the list of items subject to 50% tariffs. Catherine Tunney reports from Washington.
2: The White House lashing out once again at its northern neighbor, this time going after Canadian alcohol. According to official proclamations published late Tuesday, the Trump administration is threatening to ban the import of Canadian beer, wine, cider, whiskeys, vodka, and other spirits, effective in 3 weeks. Non-booze products are also on the proposed list, like molasses and motorcycles. The hit from the U.S. comes hours after Canada followed through on counter tariffs, a promise it made

0: after Trump slapped 50% tariffs on Canadian goods last month. The administration is also tweaking that order, adding more Canadian goods to the list subject to tariffs, like mattresses and motorboats, while removing tariffs from other products like cement and toilet paper. A senior Trump administration official defended the escalation as leveling out the playing field. The official told reporters they remain open to finding an alternative path. Catherine Tunney, CBC News, Washington.
1: Canada-U.S. Trade Minister Dominic LeBlanc saying Ottawa is assessing the new measures, adding he's in contact with U.S. Trade Representative Jameson Greer and that Canada's ready to work towards a mutually beneficial trading relationship which respects sovereignty when the U.S. is ready to engage. In response, Greer calls the Canadian tariff senseless retaliation against the U.S., claiming the nearly final trade deal Canada rejected offered better treatment than any other trading partner. The U.S. has been the biggest customer for Canadian defense products, but the trade war is forcing a pivot, with companies in Canada's defense industry trying to crack the European market, raising their profile at a major trade show in Poland. Chris Brown is there.
2: For the first time, Canada is the official lead nation at a major European defense exhibit, with plenty of red maple leaf banners hanging from the ceiling and bagpipers for extra ambience. Charles Barlow, who heads up Ottawa drone maker Robotics Center, says such open government support for companies that often sell lethal technology used to be taboo.
3: We've been given financial support by the federal government. We've hired a bunch of new people. We're ramping up production. It's a very exciting time for us.
2: Defense Minister David McGuinty says Ottawa is looking for joint ventures with European companies.
4: It's a very big breakthrough as we extend our reach into Europe.
2: Russia's war next door in Ukraine has accelerated Europe's rearming, and it's pushing European defense companies to move at lightning speed, leaving Canadian firms facing a steep climb to turn this PR push into lasting contracts. Chris Brown, CBC News, in Kielce, Poland.
1: Global oil prices are climbing as fighting between the U.S. and Iran flares up, hovering this morning around $100 U.S. a barrel. The surge comes as Iran says it has attacked two American vessels and eight oil tankers in the Persian Gulf. Krista Gmansing has more.
5: This morning, vessels in the Strait of Hormuz, including American warships, came under Iranian attack once again. Traffic in the shipping route for 20% of the world's oil is virtually at a standstill, while global oil prices are rising quickly. The Islamic Revolutionary Guard Corps also claims to have inflicted heavy damage after bombing a U.S. military base in eastern Jordan. Reuters news agency is quoting an unnamed U.S. official who said all American troops were accounted for. Jordanian forces say they intercepted 18 of 20 ballistic missiles fired by Iran. The attacks followed U.S. strikes Tuesday that destroyed five Iranian tankers, sinking one. Crystal Gmansing, CBC News, Jerusalem.
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7: Good morning, good morning. So much great music headed your way, including, and I don't know if you can hear the excitement in my voice, a brand new song from Fontaines DC, which means one thing and one thing only. A record is heading our way. Let's kick off the hour with Childish Gambino, Sober.

Childish Gambino with Sober. Okay, this week, Jeremy Ratt is sitting in for my buddy Grant Lawrence on the CBC Music Top 20 Countdown, and Jeremy's got some news for people. Phoebe Bridgers is number one. Julie Neff has the most online votes. Way to go there, Julie. If you want to vote, go to cbcmusic.ca/top20vote. Now, this next song is not only called Light the Way, it literally is doing that for me right now. Leon Bridges, man. Hope in the Darkness.

That was Show Love, Kelly Lee Evans. Well, I'm so excited to say that Julian Taylor has just signed with a literary agency in hopes that he is going to write his very first book. I cannot wait. Good luck, buddy. Here's Drive, Julian Taylor.

That song makes me happy. I loved seeing him live several months ago. That was Josiah and the Bonnevilles. The whole record is great. That song is called Going Gone. Well, Kacey Musgraves never ceases to surprise. Let me tell you, she is back with some amazingly wacky merchandise that you can buy off of her website. Now, Ryan, you know what this merchandise is. I don't think I can really spell it out and remain a radio host here on CBC Music. Ryan, what do you think? Now, that really doesn't give you a clear view of what this merchandise is. Just all I will say is go to her website. It is the antidote to this next song. This next song is called Dry Spell, you know? But right now, the first initial run of this merch has already sold out. So I don't know what that says. It's Kacey Musgraves.

That was the Good Lovelies with I See Gold. And coming up in two songs time, it's Play It By Year. Don't move a muscle. Throwing it back to Shine, Lex Jr.

0: That was Jonita Gandhi with Vapor Vibe. Well, guess what time it is? It's game time. Here's the deal. You're going to hear two audio clues and a song all from the same year. And your job is to tell me what year it was. It's time for...
1: Play it by year.
0: In this year, a low-budget, black-and-white comedy about two bored convenience store clerks brought Kevin Smith, Jay, and Silent Bob, and a whole lot of customer service chaos to the big screen.
2: I'm not even supposed to be here today!
0: It was also in this year that six friends in New York made their debut on NBC, introducing us to coffee, couches, and one very memorable orange sofa.
3: Smelly cat, what are they feeding you? Everybody! Smelly cat, it's not your fault.
0: It's a travesty that that song never won an Emmy. It was also the year that Seal released Kiss from a Rose. What year was it? You'll find out after this song.

0: or I gotta you.
1: That was Seal with Kiss from a Rose. That was your Play It By Year for the day. It came out the same year as Clerks and Friends. All right, if you guessed... No, I'm just kidding. 1994. Congratulations if you got it. And if you didn't, tune in tomorrow, just after 7:30. Every weekday, 8 o'clock in Newfoundland. Love this next tune. Here's a little bit of Tommy from Ralph. Wonder-

What we just heard was a lifelong dream for the band Churches, getting to have a duet with their idol Robert Smith from The Cure. That was How Not to Drown. Well, as exciting as that was, the excitement I feel in my gut, in my solar plexus, because Fontaine's DC are putting out a brand new record. And they have just released a few weeks ago a brand new song. So happy to be playing it here on CBC Music. Fontaine's DC, Marianne.

A little blue wave from Manitoba there, courtesy of Sunday Club. I'm Davenant Doyle, and this next artist is headlining Massey Hall for the very first time with special guest Ken Yates. That's going down September the 18th. Talking about Kathleen Edwards. I cannot believe I'm going to miss it. I was at one of Kathleen's very first shows, and to not be there for that is a bummer, but I am excited about where I'm going. Mornings is going country. We're going to Saskatoon, Saskatchewan for the Canadian Country Music Awards. And make sure you join us here Monday, September the 21st, because we're fully going country. Here's Kathleen Edwards, Hard on Everyone.

0: Kathleen Edwards. Hard on everyone. Okay, stick around because coming up, I'm going to play you a song from Canada's hottest band. I'm also going to tell you how the guitarist got his unbelievable technique. That's headed your way after the news.
1: From CBC News, The World This Hour, I'm Mike Miles. U.S. President Donald Trump is banning some Canadian imports, signing new executive orders that would prohibit Canadian alcohol and several other products from being brought into the U.S. Janice McGregor explains.
2: When you take a list of imports that were already subject to a 50% tariff and you now ban them outright, well, a price handicap of that magnitude for some businesses could have already been effectively blocking their trade, especially for alcohol products where, well, they're already elective purchases, really, where consumers have a lot of choice. On the other hand, last night brought more lists of Canadian exports that are set to soon be hit with a new 50% tariff. The only green shoot, if you could call it that, is that the value of those, according to the briefing that U.S. officials gave last night, is roughly the same as another list of goods that the U.S. has now decided not to tariff after all, suggesting that contrary to the U.S. Trade Representative's assertion that the price impacts of Trump's tariff strategy are negligible, in fact, when it came to certain essentials like cement and toilet paper, they were being felt, and the White House was hearing about it. Janice McGregor, CBC News, Ottawa.
1: Global oil prices are hovering around $100 a U.S. a barrel as the Iran-U.S. war flares up. Newsreader on state television saying Iran's Islamic Revolutionary Guard Corps carried out attacks in the Persian Gulf. Tehran saying it attacked two U.S. naval ships

0: and a number of oil tankers in the region, calling the strikes retaliation for U.S. attacks Tuesday. U.S. Central Command says it destroyed five Iranian oil tankers after a missile attack on an American warship. Canada was a notable objector to the U.S.-led invasion of Iraq in 2003. The war was launched purportedly to disarm then-President Saddam Hussein of weapons of mass destruction that were never found. Even though Canada decided not to join, documents obtained through access to information reveal the government was preparing for the possibility of backing that invasion. Darren Major has more.
1: If military action proceeds without a new resolution of the Security Council, Canada will not participate.
2: Prime Minister Jean Chrétien received a standing ovation from his MPs after announcing Canada would sit out the 2003 Iraq War. That same day, the U.S. withdrew a resolution from the UN Security Council that would have explicitly authorized military action. Cabinet meeting minutes from the weeks leading up to the war suggest the government would have redeployed ships to back the U.S. invasion. Retired General Ray Hinault was the chief of the defense staff at the time. He says that meant the Navy would have been involved in combat operations.
3: We were working under the assumption that we should be ready to do whatever government decided, whether it was going to get involved or not get involved.
2: The meeting minutes say Cabinet ended their discussions on Iraq with a philosophical discussion about life and death, including about when taking a life is justified. Darren Major, CBC News, Ottawa.
0: Norway is giving a final farewell to King Harald V. A military band playing as crowds gather outside Oslo Cathedral. Harald died August 28th. He was 89 years old and Europe's oldest monarch. A procession will be led by Harald's successor and son, who is now King Håkon. Britain's Prince William is among the many foreign dignitaries attending today's funeral. U.S. investigators updated their probe of Sunday's crash of an Amazon cargo jet, killing five ground cleaners. Jennifer Homendy is with the U.S. National Transportation Safety Board.
4: This is certainly very tragic. You would not think riding in a van to clean an airplane that this would happen. No one would think that. It's the unthinkable.
0: New evidence suggests the pilots may have tried to abort the landing at the last minute. The pilots will be interviewed this morning. And that is The World This Hour. 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
1: Good morning, good morning. So much great music headed your way on this hump day, Wednesday, September the 9th. Well, congratulations, first of all, to all of the kids who went back to school this week. I am so proud of you, and it's going to be a great, great, great year. I promise. Let's kick off the hour with Stormzy, but make sure you stick around for the end of the show because I'm going to tell you a little bit about the Eurovision Song Contest. And guess what? Today is the last day to enter. So you got to listen. Here is Stormzy, Odile, 24 hours.

You know, you might not need flowers, but man, they sure do smell and look good. That was Stormzy with 24 Hours. Now, Deja SB has new music out, but they really reached the pinnacle of their success a few years ago because a childhood dream came true. Deja SB says that Kid Cudi is the only artist they would ever really want to meet. And guess who stumbled upon Deja SB's music and said, "Tasty." Kid Cudi, dreams do come true. Here's Don't Sleep, Deja SB.

Ari Lennox there with Smoke. Well, talking about finding out, guess who found out? The world. That Canada is a wellspring of talent. This year, Angeline de Poitrine basically captivated the hearts and minds of the world with their wild and wacky mathematical, magical music. Now, in the last year of high school, the guitar player for the band, who is named Ken, spelled K-H-N. Yeah, to quote Barbie, it's just Ken. He took some guitar lessons with this guy he describes as being a highly strung man in cowboy boots with a little hand-rolled Smoke in the room. And then in that first lesson, the guitar teacher asked Ken to play something. Well, he got about 15 seconds in, and the teacher, Ken says, was visibly irritated and disgusted. First thing the teacher did was grab his hand, and he filed down his nails to a good angle, and then he installed like this old taped-up metal ring to keep his right hand's pinky close to its neighbor. And then what happened? Well, history. History is what happened. Angeline de Poitrine is up for the shortlist of the Polaris Music Prize. That's going on September the 22nd. Here's Angeline de Poitrine.

Wolf Alice there with Bloom, Baby Bloom. Coming up in two songs time, it's Under the Covers. It is the ultimate campfire test for a song. Maybe on this past long weekend, you got to sit around a campfire with a guitar and play some tunes. That's what I mean. Is it just about the production, or can you strip it down and make it awesome? Today, we're going to hear a version of this.

me gently. Rock me slowly. You're going to hear a great cover of that. Two Tunes Time, Don't Move a Muscle. First, here's Dominique Way, Lady in the GPS.

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1: You are about to hear a very all-hands-on-deck version of this massive hit.

Andy Kim, the one and only Rock Me Gently. Now, I have known Andy for a very, very long time. I would consider him a dear friend. I have sung backups on this tune too many times to remember. And one thing I can tell you about Andy Kim is that he is the definition of eclectic. And I want to tell you a little bit about the time he wrote this song. He just arrived in Los Angeles from New York City, where he was living. Of course, he's a secret Canadian. Shout out, Canada. Well, the only place Andy had visited in LA was the Sunset Strip, and he wanted to go to Malibu. So out they went to Malibu for dinner. They came home around 4 o'clock, and he said, that is where you can fill in the blanks of what happened next. And we're going to fast forward to the next morning where he got up, made some Turkish coffee. Now, he was living in a penthouse in L.A. overlooking the city. He had a brand new Mercedes in the parking lot underneath, but he didn't have a driver's license, so he couldn't drive it. So he loaned the Rock Me Gently lady in question the car, and he sat down with his coffee, picked up his guitar, and wrote a song about his time walking on the beach in Malibu. Now, when he released this tune, he hadn't had a hit in years. He didn't have a label. He paid for it himself. And out of this song, it changed his whole career. He got a new record deal. It was released in 1974, and it took 14 weeks, but it finally reached the number one spot on the Hot 100. And who better to cover this song than a band of musicians that have also never taken no for an answer? I'm talking about Mo Berg, Stephen Page, Chris Murphy, and Craig Northey. Here's the Trans-Canada Highwaymen and their version of Rock Me Gently.

Okay, I've never seen the Trans-Canada Highwaymen live yet, but I know just from that version. It's a wicked, wicked show because I am stopping myself from jumping out of my chair and dancing. That was Rock Me Gently covering Andy Kim. Here's Orville Peck, Too Little Too Late.

Kelly McMichael with Bomb. I'm Davenant Doyle. This is CBC Music, and CBC is so happy to be part of the journey of Canada entering the Eurovision Song Contest. Now, the portal has been open for a little bit, but today is officially the last day that you can apply. Now, the criteria is the artist must have a strong vocals, a proven stage presence, and a big digital footprint. If that is you, get it in today because it's the last day. A couple of great Canadian artists have already said that they're going to put their hat in the ring. Rev, Talk, and Baby No Money. All right. Hold for the Sproik note. If you know what I'm talking about, you know what I'm talking about. And you also love Will Ferrell and Rachel McAdams. Here's Big

0: Davenant Doyle has your sunrise soundtrack. 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
1: The number you have dialed is not available at present.

Connor Price and Haviah Mighty there with Trendsetter. I have time to play you two more songs on this show, so I'm going to kick off that two-song set with a band that just knocks my lights out. I love them so much. Live, unbelievable. And of course, as you're going to hear here, on record, perfection. The Barr Brothers. Run right into it.

0: That was Snail Mail with a Dead End. And that is the end of our show for today. Make sure you tune in tomorrow morning. I'll be back here, same time, same place. But right now, classical music on Tempo with Julie Nasralla. Your news is next.
1: From CBC News, The World This Hour, I'm Mike Miles. The Trump administration is expanding its trade war with Canada, with five new executive orders last night banning certain Canadian products from being imported into the U.S., including alcohol, and adding more Canadian goods to the list of items subject to 50% tariffs. Catherine Tunney has more from Washington.
2: The White House lashing out once again at its northern neighbor, this time going after Canadian alcohol. According to official proclamations published late Tuesday, the Trump administration is threatening to ban the import of Canadian beer, wine, cider, whiskeys, vodka, and other spirits, effective in 3 weeks. Non-booze products are also on the proposed list, like molasses and motorcycles. The hit from the U.S. comes hours after Canada followed through on counter tariffs, a promise it made after Trump slapped 50% tariffs on Canadian goods last month. The administration is also tweaking that order, adding more Canadian goods to the list subject to tariffs, like mattresses and motorboats, while removing tariffs from other products like cement and toilet paper. A senior Trump administration official defended the escalation as leveling out the playing field. The official told reporters they remain open to finding an alternative path. Catherine Tunney, CBC News, Washington.
1: Canada-U.S. Trade Minister Dominic LeBlanc saying Ottawa's assessing the new measures, adding he's in contact with U.S. Trade Representative Jamieson Greer and Canada's ready to work towards a mutually beneficial relationship respecting sovereignty when the U.S. is ready to engage. In response, Greer is calling the Canadian tariff senseless retaliation against the U.S., claiming Canada walked away from a nearly finished trade deal. The U.S. has been the biggest customer for Canadian defense products, but the trade war is forcing a pivot, with companies in Canada's defense industry trying to crack the European market, raising their profile at a major trade show in Poland. Chris Brown is there.
3: For the first time, Canada is the official lead nation at a major European defense exhibit, with plenty of red maple leaf banners hanging from the ceiling and bagpipers for extra ambience. Charles Barlow, who heads up Ottawa drone maker Robotics Center, says such open government support for companies that often sell lethal technology used to be taboo.
4: We've been given financial support by the federal government. We've hired a bunch of new people. We're ramping up production. It's a very exciting time for us.
3: To

0: Defense Minister David McGuinty says Ottawa is looking for joint ventures with European companies.
1: It's a very big breakthrough as we extend our reach into Europe.
0: Russia's war next door in Ukraine has accelerated Europe's rearming, and it's pushing European defense companies to move at lightning speed, leaving Canadian firms facing a steep climb to turn this PR push into lasting contracts. Chris Brown, CBC News, in Kielce, Poland.
2: An infrastructure win for the Northwest Territories. Ottawa's pouring hundreds of millions of dollars into the Mackenzie Valley Highway Project, the biggest investment yet in the all-season road that would connect the southern Northwest Territories to Inuvik. Kate Kyle reports.
3: But more importantly, this infrastructure, we believe, is going to be transformational. In terms of
4: the announcement unveiled at Yellowknife's airport, $405 million towards the Mackenzie Valley Highway project.
3: The Mackenzie Valley Highway will change life for the people here.
4: And Canada, said Federal Transport Minister Stephen McKinnon.
3: Arctic sovereignty, climate change, obviously trade uncertainty, and a number of other factors have combined to make it a true project of national importance.
4: The Mackenzie Valley Highway has been talked about for decades. The proposed 800-kilometer all-season gravel road would reduce remote communities' reliance on barges and winter roads. It could also help support Arctic defense and create jobs. Kate Kyle, CBC News, Yellowknife.
2: And that is The World This Hour. For CBC News, I'm Mike Miles.
5: Hi, I'm CBC meteorologist Tina Simkin. A mix of sun and clouds across New Brunswick today. That will be the average sky condition, although there will be areas with lots of sunshine. But that will change into the afternoon as the clouds come back and increase from west to east. Temperatures today will range from 12 to 18 degrees with more of a southerly wind this afternoon. Tonight, mainly cloudy with a chance of showers this evening. Periods of rain overnight with a risk of thunderstorms. For Prince Edward Island, a mix of sun and clouds throughout the day today with temperatures approaching 16 to 18 degrees with the winds staying northerly, 20 at times, gusting up to 40 kilometers per hour, but becoming southerly overnight. Overnight tonight, temperatures dropping down to 15 degrees with periods of rain. For Nova Scotia, a mix of sun and clouds, but mainly cloudy over Cape Breton with a chance for showers this morning. Then skies begin to clear this afternoon. Temperatures will hit highs near 18 degrees, cooler along the coast. Increasing clouds overnight with a chance of showers and fog patches, then periods of rain tomorrow.
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9: Hello and welcome to Tempo here on CBC Music. I'm Julie. Coming up on Tempo, a story about one artist who is the physical embodiment of better late than never. But first you begin with music by Samuel Coleridge Taylor, who said, "A composer should never be afraid of the orchestra. They should write what they feel and let the instruments take care of themselves."

Music with a lot of huzzah. You just heard the Tarentelle Frétillante from Samuel Coleridge Taylor's Petite Suite de Concert with the Chicago Sinfonietta, led by Paul Freeman. Welcome aboard. You're now in the classical hands of tempo on CBC Music, and I'm Julie Nasralla. He was a small-town boy visiting a lofty world. When Antonin Dvorak was given an honorary degree from Cambridge University, it sounds like it was a bit overwhelming for him. After all, he was the son of a humble butcher and innkeeper. So when Dvorak found himself at Cambridge, here's what he had to say. "I'll never forget the feeling I had when they gave me an honorary doctorate in England. All that ceremony and all those doctors. Everyone looked so serious, and it seemed as if no one knew any other language except Latin. I don't like these official ceremonies. And if I have to attend one, I'm all a flutter."

Absolutely charming. You just heard Francisco Tárrega's Gran Vals with classical guitarist Norbert Kraft. And before that, the Cecilia String Quartet with Antonín Dvořák's Nature Lies Peacefully in Slumber and Dreaming. You're listening to Tempo on CBC Music, and I'm Julie Nasralla. Don't ever let anyone tell you it's too late for anything. By classical music standards, Jennifer Higdon was a late bloomer. Most kids start music lessons when they're super young, some even as toddlers. Higdon, however, taught herself how to play flute when she was 15 years old so she could perform in her high school band. Then she went to college as a flute major, but had never heard a Beethoven symphony and had close to zero knowledge of classical music in general. But because timelines are bogus and what really counts is the drive you have inside. Today, Jennifer Higdon is a Pulitzer Prize-winning composer who is one of the most in-demand classical artists in the world. Here's her piece called Nocturne.

magical. Music by Jennifer Higdon. Nocturne, here with cellist Tommy Mesa and pianist Yun Lee. You're listening to Tempo on CBC Music, and I'm Julie Nasralla. They told her he would be no better than a circus clown. When Georg Philipp Telemann was a kid, he was musically gifted, but his mother did not want him to study music, partly because she needed him to work because she was a single mother, and partly because other people told her that if he became a musician, he would turn out to be nothing more than a clown, a tightrope walker, or a marmot

trainer. Except that's exactly what Telemann wanted to do, so he taught himself several instruments behind his mother's back. He learned how to compose behind his mother's back, played for people in the street, and even sent his own music to church.

brilliant and buoyant music by Georg Philipp Telemann. You just heard his viola concerto starring Marina Thibault with l'Orchestre de l'Agora, led by Nicolas Ellis. You're listening to Tempo right now here on CBC Music, and I'm Julie Nasralla. If the words math class used to make you break out in hives when you were at school because algebra, geometry, fractions, and calculus were so not your lane? Well, you are not alone, because your next composer had an even tougher time with math. Ludwig van Beethoven left school at just 11 years old so he could focus solely on music and earn his keep. But because of that, Beethoven never learned how to multiply or divide. So if he had to, for example, multiply 6 by 15, he would write out the number 15 6 times and add it all up.

A performance by the great Marc-André Amelin here with the first movement of Ludwig van Beethoven's Piano Sonata No. 3. You're listening to Tempo on CBC Music, and I'm Julie Nasralla. Your next piece brings to life a land of extreme luxury and ease, a place of comfort and pleasure where your every desire is granted on the spot. So before you start looking for cheap flights online, you should probably know that this land of luxe doesn't exist. In medieval times, the land of cocaine, not the other stuff, was a fantasy place meant to offset the harshness of medieval peasant life. So here is Sir Edward Elgar's Cocaine Overture, which reimagines this land of luxury and urbane pleasures at the turn of 20th century London.

Music that brings to life a land of urbane pleasures where your every desire is granted just like that. You just heard Sir Edward Elgar's Cocaine Overture with the Royal Stockholm Philharmonic, led by Sakari Oramo. You're listening to Tempo on CBC Music. That's tempo at cbc.ca. I'm Julie Nizralla. You've got more classical music to look forward to right after your next news break.

0: minutes from the weeks leading up to the war suggests the government would have redeployed ships to back the U.S. invasion. Retired General Ray Hinault was the chief of the defense staff at the time. He says that meant the Navy would have been involved in combat operations.
1: We were working under the assumption that we should be ready to do whatever government decided, whether it was going to get involved or not get involved.
0: The meeting minutes say Cabinet ended their discussions on Iraq with a philosophical discussion about life and death, including about when taking a life is justified. Darren Major, CBC News, Ottawa.
2: Norway is saying a final farewell to King Harald V. That choir singing as pallbearers carry the king's coffin into Oslo's cathedral. Harald's son, the new King Håkon, and other royals walk behind the draped coffin. A number of foreign dignitaries are attending today's funeral, including Britain's Prince William and Ukrainian President Volodymyr Zelensky. Harald died late August in the age of 89. That is The World This Hour. For CBC News, I'm Mike Miles.
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8: Good morning. Welcome to Tempo. If you're just joining CBC Music, I'm Julie Nasralla. Come on in. So do you think you could live in a hotel? Well, coming up, music by a man who was so rich, he did. But first, you begin with music by Georges Bizet, who said, I want to do nothing chic. I want to have ideas before beginning a piece.

tremendous. You just heard music by Georges Bizet, his Jeux d'enfants, or children's games, with the Montreal Symphony in the spotlight. You're listening to Tempo on CBC Music, and I'm Julie Nizralla. Oh, sure, he was rich enough to buy 10 houses. But why bother? Even though his family had pots of money and he had his own private income, Arnold Bax never bought a house of his own because he preferred living in hotels, which can be an alluring idea, and especially if you score a deluxe suite. Plus, someone comes in every day to make your bed and vacuum and clean the washroom and tidy up your whole space. And when you've had enough, you pay your bill and leave, no strings attached. Arnold Bax chose to live this way because he needed to be untethered from the chains of conventional existence. And his family fortune was big enough that whenever he needed further untethering, he could do it in style. Here is Arnold Bax's elegiac trio with the Trio Turner in performance.

How completely gorgeous was that? Music by Arnold Bax, his elegiac trio starring Trio Turner in the spotlight. You're listening to Tempo on CBC Music, and I'm Julie Nasralla. When his parents bought him a piano, it was the beginning of a beautiful relationship. When Edvard Grieg was a child, he could sit at the piano for hours on end, improvising, exploring sounds, and losing himself in the art of music making. Grieg said, "Why not begin by remembering the wonderful, mystical satisfaction of stretching one's arms up to the piano and bringing forth not a melody, but a chord? When I had discovered this, my rapture knew no bounds, and nothing since has been able to excite me so profoundly as this." Here to take up the rest of your hour is Edvard Grieg's Piano Concerto, starring Leif Ove Andsnes with the Berlin Philharmonic, led by Marius Janssens.

What a performance. It just explodes into your space with all the beauty. You just heard Leif of Ansnes with Edvard Grieg's Piano Concerto, together with the Berlin Philharmonic Orchestra, led by Maris Janssens. You're listening to Tempo on CBC Music. I'm Julie Nesralla. Your news is next.

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2: Hello, good morning. I'm Julie Nasralla. Welcome to Tempo. If you're just joining CBC Music, come on in. Coming up on Tempo, a story about how Robert Schumann discovered a masterpiece in a dusty corner of the world. But first, you begin with music by Frédéric Chopin, who said, "It is dreadful when something weighs on your mind and not to have a soul to unburden yourself to. You know what I mean. I tell my piano the things I used to tell you."

What a charmer. The player and the piece. You just heard Jan Liszewski with Frédéric Chopin's Etude No. 9, The Butterfly. You're listening to Tempo. I'm Julie Nasralla, and this is CBC Music. Tattered waistcoats, worn hats, and folded handkerchiefs. Those were just a few of the humble things that Franz Schubert left behind after he died. Schubert also left behind a pile of manuscripts labeled A Quantity of Old Music. And this quantity of old music, this bundle, went to Schubert's brother. And that's where it stayed, in a dusty corner for years and years and years. Classic. But then something miraculous happened. Robert Schumann came to town and did some snooping around in Schubert's quantity of old music, and one of the pieces he found and saved was Schubert's Symphony No. 9, which went from being in the old music pile to becoming the long-standing crown jewel of Schubert's symphonic achievement. So here it is, all 51 minutes and change of it, Franz Schubert's Symphony No. 9, The Great, with the Cologne Radio Symphony Orchestra, led by Gunther Wand.

You just heard the robust and heroic conclusion to Franz Schubert's Symphony No. 9, The Great, here with the Cologne Radio Symphony Orchestra, led by Gunther Wand. And that is the recording that rounds out your time with Tempo today here on CBC Music. I'm Julie Nasrallah. Thank you so much for being here and for sharing all of these pieces together. Right now, you've got 3 more hours of classical music waiting for you on the other side of the news with Tom Allen and About Time. That's next.

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Welcome to the program. Welcome to the afternoon. You're listening to About Time, a radio show. Yes, radio. Still, it's crackly, showing its wear, but it still fits comfortably, spreading imagination and images through nothing more than the organization of sounds. Incredible. 3 hours of music and stories, as is always the case on a weekday afternoon here on CBC Music. My name is Tom Allen, and we have a varied program for you. A little later on, the Complete Symphony No. 6 by Ray Vaughan Williams. Which Ray Vaughan Williams is going to show up? Is it the Green and Pleasant Land or Ray Vaughan Williams, or the Angry and What Have We Done Ray Vaughan Williams? Well, we'll just have to see. That's coming up in the final hour of the program. Music by Franz Schubert, which might be the finished, after all, movement from the unfinished symphony. A great arrangement of music by Ludwig van Beethoven from the renegade Czech composer Erwin Schulhoff. That's in the next hour of the program. And we'll start with this from the Austrian Franz Schrecker. This is from his dance-inspired piece called Ein Tanzspiel, a dance play. And this is a gavotte. John Axelrod directing the Lucerne Symphony.

From 1908, that is music by Franz Schrecker from his dance play called Ein Tanzspiel. That was a gavotte, a specific kind of courtly dance. Although I don't think you'd find a full early 20th century symphony orchestra in many of the French courts where those dances were danced. There you go. That was the Lucerne Symphony with John Axelrod directing. This comes from 1887, and the enterprising and brilliant French pianist and composer Cécile Chaminade. She had a series of waves in her career aiming toward greater artistic achievement as well as business success, I think you could say. Ultimately, the loss of support from her family meant that she had to write stuff that was going to sell, and boy, did she ever. She was very, very popular. Her music was celebrated and beloved by clubs across the UK and America, but all the while writing very

accessible, very playable music for people to buy and play in their homes. She also wrote serious concert music like this from 1887. This is her second piano trio, played here by the Trio Chausson, music by Cécile Chaminade.

from Cécile Chaminade, the very successful French pianist and composer and businesswoman. That is from her second piano trio, the first movement. She composed that in 1887. And over the next 20 years, she developed an international touring career, which took her to the United States in 1907. She was interviewed by John Philip Sousa in a rather successful publicity event while touring various Chaminade clubs across the Midwest of the U.S. There were several, including a visit to French Lick, Indiana, which might have given her, an actual French person, a strange perspective, and then back home. You're listening to About Time on CBC Music. Here is music by the Italian composer Leon Sinigaglia, who, as a young man, traveled through the Italian Alps and was very keen on mountaineering. He grew up in Turin at the edge of those mountains and had a proud and strong career. At 76, his undoing had nothing to do with mountains. It was more Nazis. As they took over Turin in 1944, he was sent to a prison camp and didn't make it. But his life was a testament to his courage and his hardy exploration of both mountains and music. So here's music inspired by mountains. This is the Rapsodia Piemontese for violin and orchestra by Leon Sinigaglia. It's played here by Kirill Petrenko, directing the Berlin Philharmonic, and the soloist Noah Bendix-Baldley.

from the year 1905, the Italian composer Leon Sinigaglia. That was the violinist Noah Bendix Bogli with the Berlin Philharmonic, Kirill Petrenko conducting, and the Rapsodia Piedmontese, the Rhapsody from Piedmont. And Piedmont could be, I think, directly translated to the foot of the mountains, the foothills of the headlands, as John Lennon said. Music inspired by the mountains of Italy. You're listening to About Time on CBC Music. We've had a couple of mountain-inspired pieces. I don't think of this being that. I am deeply impressed and captivated by the music of the American percussionist and composer Steve Reich. But it always sounds to me more like tunnels rather than mountain. It's a music that is on its way with momentum. And the best thing to do is to get along for the ride or get out of the way, even if you're a mountain. It's going to go through.

From the year 2009, Steve Reich, that is the Colin Curry Group playing the third section of the Mallet Quartet. Here is Olivier Fortin with the ensemble Masque, music by Henry Purcell, the Trio Sonata No. 6 in C.

beautiful, elegant playing from the ensemble Masque, led by Olivier Fortin. Henry Purcell, that is the Trio Sonata No. 6 in C. You're listening to About Time on CBC Music. I'm Tom Allen. Thanks for being here for the remainder of this hour leading up to news at the top of the hour, half past in Newfoundland. We'll be in the company of the young Jean Sibelius, who, well, clearly was trying out an idea with this tone poem, this symphonic poem from 1891 called En Saga. So in a saga, is part of a big story. He doesn't tell us what story, but as history would show, later on he did. He wrote entire collections of pieces based on various Nordic mythology. There was also the patriotic courage and identity of the Finnish people, standing up against the Russian oppressors. So all of this is written right into the musical language of this symphonic poem, but you know, Sibelius didn't tell us which one it was. He allowed us to determine that for ourselves. It's also intriguing to note that although this is one of his earliest big pieces, he worked at it and worked at it and rewrote it over far more than a decade. It was an idea that mattered to him and he wanted to get it right. So here is the Opus 9 symphonic poem, En Saga.

0: You can see why many, many people have suggested storylines that might have inspired that music by Jean Sibelius when he was 26 years old, from 1891. The symphonic poem called En Saga, in a big story, I think is a very loose translation. There wasn't a story behind it, but it certainly lends itself to drama of every kind. That was Santu Matthias Ruvali directing the Gothenburg Symphony. Time for news, top of the hour, 1:30 in Newfoundland. Lots more on the way here on About Time. Do stay tuned.
1: From CBC News, The World This Hour, I'm Mike Miles. The U.S. is retaliating to Canada's own retaliatory tariffs, with Donald Trump issuing proclamations that could ban the import of alcohol and several other products and imposing new tariffs on other Canadian goods. Peter Armstrong talks about the tariff tussle is making trouble for trade talks.
2: For every step that's been taken, specifically the steps that have been taken in the last 24 hours, of the implementation of the Canadian tariffs and then this response from the Americans, each one of those steps takes us further from the table itself. And the problem with these

You're listening to About Time on CBC Music. I'm Tom Allen. Thanks for being here. Plenty more to go on today's program. In the coming hour, the second hour for our program today, music by J.S. Bach, great performance by Canadians Johnny Gaufrère and Luc Beauséjour and James Ennis with the NAC Orchestra. As I mentioned earlier, music by Franz Schubert, which might be the missing last movement of the otherwise

Unfinished Symphony. And we'll start with this. So, did you have a nickname? In my experience, I mean, I remember being in grade 6. When you're 10, 11, 12, especially 11, 12, nicknames just seem to spring up. I don't know what it is about human development that when, and probably happens earlier now that everything does, but still, there's a certain phase where nicknames suddenly become vital. And some of them stick, some of them don't. Some people have to go to quite a degree of energy to get rid of them later on. But the good ones somehow have a ring of truth to them. So this music by Ludwig van Beethoven, when he wrote it, his Opus 129, Rondo in the Hungarian style, comma, almost or like a caprice. That's what he called it. Not much of a nickname. You're not going to hear anybody yelling that across the sports field in grade 6. But apparently, I'm not sure about this, but it seems that his friend or pseudo-friend, Anton Schindler, gave it the other name by which it's best known. Now, Schindler was not the most trustworthy character and was prone to making things up anyway. But he is the one who's credited with renaming this Rage Over a Lost Penny. And there is something so apt about that, especially given what we know of Beethoven. So that's how it's known, whether he likes it or not. This is a terrific arrangement. The original was for piano alone. This is for a symphony orchestra with all of the possible bells and whistles, arranged by Erwin Schulhoff, the great Czech composer. The Rage Over a Lost Penny by Ludwig van Beethoven.

A whole lot of fun had there by Erwin Schulhoff, the great Bohemian heritage composer living in Paris in the 1920s into the 1930s. That was his arrangement of Ludwig van Beethoven's piano Caprice, The Rage Over a Lost Penny. We heard the German Symphony Orchestra of Berlin with Roland Klutig directing. Here is, it's one of my favorite pieces by the great French composer Francis Poulenc. This is his stroll around Paris in 1943. He doesn't identify it as such, but it was written in Nazi-occupied Paris at the time. And Francis Poulenc was keenly aware of both the quiet freedoms that were found in the darker corners of Paris and this terrifying scrutiny that was everywhere. This is the Intermezzo in A-flat, played here by Yanina Filkowska. This music seems to me to transcend its own very difficult circumstances by giving us a view of so many different sides of humanity. And Poulenc at times strolls into nightclubs, at times into churches, both of which he genuinely did. And overall is a feeling of the courage of humanity putting up with injustice at every turn. This is Yanina Filkowska, Francis Poulenc, the 1943 Intermezzo No. 3 in A-flat.

Isn't that a delightful thing? Beautiful, so beautifully paced, and a story so elegantly rolled out by Janina Filkowska. That is Francis Poulenc, his 1943 Intermezzo No. 3 in A flat. You're listening to About Time on CBC Music. They say it's not who you know, it's what you know. That certainly seems to be the case for the playwright Helmina von Chazy, who had a couple of plays put on in her life in Vienna, neither of which were any good at all. But one, at least as far as we can tell, one is remembered still, not because of the play, but because she asked the young Franz Schubert to write music for it. The play was called Rosamunde, Princess of Cyprus.

a failure in every aspect that a play might expect to succeed, except for the music that was at the beginning and during the scene changes. The incidental music was exactly for that, covering scene changes. So this is the entr'acte for Act One, which Franz Schubert wrote around the same time as he was working on the symphony that we now call his Unfinished. There's been all kinds of study of this. There's no proof, but it's in the same key, this piece. It's written around the same time. It seems entirely possible to me that Schubert would have written a fourth movement for his Unfinished symphony and then saw the possibility of making a little money from his music for once and hacked it off and used it as incidental music, telling himself that he'd write another fourth movement another time. Now, there's a story worth telling. But for now, all we have is this.

from Franz Schubert, the incidental music from Rosamunde. That's the entr'acte for Act One. Charles Mackerras with the Orchestra of the Age of Enlightenment. Next time you have some time on your hands, if you're kept waiting for a bus or for a friend to show up when they said they would show up, remember this. When Giuseppe Verdi was kept waiting, the sets for his opera Aida were stuck in Paris, which was under siege in the Franco-Prussian War. So what did he do? Twiddle his thumbs? Complain? Well, yes, probably. But he also, while he was waiting, wrote this.

That's the Brodsky Quartet playing the final two movements of Giuseppe Verdi's String Quartet. One more for this hour. This is the Triple Concerto for flute, harpsichord, and violin and strings by Johann Sebastian Bach, which, well, it seems that he wrote it in the 1740s, quite late in life, but it was modeled after something he had written somewhere between 35 and 45 years earlier, taking, as he often did, stuff that he'd written before and refashioning it into something new. We don't know what the original piece was in Bach's hand, but we do have record of a couple of his students as early as 1707 having written it out for their own education. That's how composers learn, by writing out someone else's music. So as early as 1707, somebody was copying this out. It just took Bach another 40 years to get around to using it. Here's James Ennis, Joanna Gaffrere, and Luc Beauséjour, music of J.S. Bach.

0: The National Arts Center Orchestra with soloists Joanna Gaffrere, Luc Beauséjour, and James Ennis, the Triple Concerto for Flute, Violin, and Harpsichord by J.S. Bach. Time for news, lots more on the way. In our final hour today, we bring you the complete Symphony No. 6 by Ralph Vaughan Williams, a stormy bit of business it is indeed. Do stay tuned.
1: From CBC News, The World This Hour, I'm Kaz Bovin. A Quebec court judge has found musician Kanon not guilty of sexual assault. Kanon, whose real name is Kanon Abdi Warsame, was accused of sexually assaulting a woman in her 20s in a Quebec City hotel room in July 2010. Warsame denied those allegations in his defense, insisting the encounter was consensual. In today's decision, the judge stated both versions of events were plausible and consistent on several points. Therefore, the court could not declare Kanon guilty beyond a reasonable doubt. An Ontario man has been convicted of knowingly participating in a terrorist entity in 2021. The neo-Nazi paramilitary network has been linked to hate crimes and propaganda. Jasmine Sepetys reports.
2: Justice Maureen Forrestal ruled Christopher Nipak knew Atomwaffen was a terrorist group when he helped to film propaganda to promote terrorist activity against minorities. Bail. He has been out on conditions since his arrest 3 years ago. The judge found Nipak was closely associated with Atomwaffen leader Matthew Elthorpe, who pleaded guilty to terror charges in March. The court heard he continued to associate.
3: I've already been effectively blocking their trade, especially for alcohol products, where

0: Well, they're already elective purchases, really, where consumers have a lot of choice. On the other hand, last night brought more lists of Canadian exports that are set to soon be hit with a new 50% tariff. The only green shoot, if you could call it that, is that cement and toilet paper, they were being felt, and the White House was hearing about it. Janice McGregor, CBC News, Ottawa.
1: Norway is saying goodbye to King Harald V. Quark. A research topic and OpenAI are racing to develop super intelligent models capable of self-improvement. And posting on social media, Coxon claims people in the industry earnestly believe AI could kill all of humanity by the end of the decade. A safety executive with Anthropic agreed with his statements, adding that he believes the risk of AI-caused human extinction stands at more. That's your World This Hour. For CBC News, I'm Kaz.
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You're listening to About Time on CBC Music. My name is Tom Allen. Thanks for being here. Lots more to final hour on today's program. The Complete Symphony No. 6 in E minor by the English composer Ralph Vaughan Williams. A post-war symphony from 1948. Really almost a post-humanity symphony. It is dark and powerful. Stay tuned for that. And we'll start with one of the overture from one of the many, many sorted Richard Strauss with Elektra and so many others. You wouldn't necessarily pick it as the one that everybody would want to tell. The story I think it's fair to say, an entitled nobleman who murders his own mother to be able to advance to power. And finally, as his crimes are just starting to come up with, catch up with him, the Oracle, the overture to Domenico Cimarosa's 1784 setting of the story of Orestes.

from Domenico Cimarosa from 1784, the overture to his opera Oreste. That's Kevin Mallon with the Toronto Chamber Orchestra. You're listening to About Time on CBC Music. This from the Alberta-born composer Kelly Marie Murphy. It's a bit of a love letter to her home province, and it was commissioned by another famous musical Albertan, James Campbell, the clarinetist. This is from the year 2000, and the piece down. Here's James Campbell with the Land's End Chamber Ensemble.

Campbell with the Land's End Chamber Ensemble. That was the third movement of Kelly Marie Murphy's piece called Postcards from Home. That's called Hoedown for obvious reasons. You're listening to About Time on CBC Music. This is the Canadian Brass with a...

from the sixth book of madrigals by Carlo Gesualdo. That is the Canadian Brass playing Al Mio Duolo. And you're listening to About Time on CBC Music. As I mentioned earlier in the hour, Ralph Vaughan Williams, the beloved English composer, had, like Beethoven, an alternate pattern to his symphonies. Now, I don't know if this was by design or whether it just happened that when he'd used up one set of ideas, he naturally moved on to something opposing or different. But in his case, the green and contented sound, let's say, there were several of Vaughan Williams' beloved symphonies that were lush and warm and welcoming and pastoral. There were also those that were intense and dark and taking a completely different view of the sometimes very similar melodic material. And this is one of those, premiered in 1948, the Symphony No. 6. After the Second World War was over, after the carnage had just begun to be assessed, people looked to Vaughan Williams for some kind of musical comment because he had been active in the First World War and had been very, he sounded a musical alarm bell leading up to the Second. So people knew he had strong feelings on this and heard all kinds of associations with the Symphony No. 6 that you're about to hear. They heard it as a war symphony, as a criticism of war. There was some justification for it. Adrian Bolt, the conductor of the first performance, commented that the second movement, which has a kind of jazz feeling, there is a saxophone present, that was a kind of an elegy to a group of musicians killed in a bombing in Paris in 1941. But when asked directly whether this piece had anything to do with the horrors that England and Europe had just endured, Ralph Vaughan Williams was not willing to say. He essentially commented, saying, can't a person just write a symphony? Does it have to be about something? Good question. All these years...

0: from 1948, the Second World War era symphony by Ralph Vaughan Williams, the Symphony No. 6 in E minor. And we heard Antonio Pappano with the London Symphony Orchestra. That's our show for today. You've been listening to About Time on CBC Music. My name is Tom Allen. Thank you for listening. News is next, followed by Drive with Rich Turfry. I'll be here at the usual time tomorrow. I do hope I can see you then.
1: From CBC News, The World This Hour, I'm Kaz Boivin. The top U.S. trade official says it is unhinged for Canadian leaders to characterize American tariffs as a trade war against Canada. In an interview with the Financial Times, Jameson Greer downplayed the significance of U.S. President Donald Trump's recent 50% levies. Greer insists Canadians have whipped up the dispute into a giant thing. He instead describes it as an economic and business interaction. Researchers are warning AI's rapid advances pose an existential threat to humanity. That's as companies at the heart of the accusations work to develop models capable of improving themselves. As Jamie Strachan reports, there is concern that could lead to AI acquiring real power and resources.

Cassandra Coleman with Maggie. You're listening to CBC Music. How you doing? I'm Rich Turfry. I'm here till 6 o'clock. Let's hang out. I'll play some records for you, tell you some good stories. I got a great Dolly Parton story for you in just a few minutes. Right now, music from rapper and cat lover DJ SB, who has two cats. This one's called Don't Sleep.

That's SZA with BMF. You're listening to CBC Music. You know, I have a feeling that we're going to be seeing various tributes to Dolly Parton, one of the most beloved people ever, for months and years to come. One of the latest bits of news is that the airport in Nashville is being renamed after Dolly, which is amazing. Someone floated the idea, a petition was drafted, and pretty much everyone signed the thing. I mean, who wouldn't? Now, here's the ironic thing, though. Is irony the word? Dolly hated to fly, so I wonder how she would feel about this if she was here to see it. As we ponder that, here is Dolly Parton with the classic, Here You Come Again.

That's Wednesday with Elderberry Wine. A few weeks ago, we were talking about Naomi Sharon and about how she is very happy with her deal with Drake's label OVO Sound because she's free to do her thing and isn't being pushed into doing anything that she's not comfortable with. My first thought was, props to Drake, he's treating his artists right. But as I've gotten to know Naomi Sharon better, I get the feeling that total artistic freedom might be something that she insisted on before signing that deal. You see, before launching her music career, she worked in musical theater for years. And that meant pushing herself very hard night after night. And she ended up damaging her vocal cords and getting surgery. After that, she rearranged her priorities completely. In a recent interview with NME magazine, she said this, quote, "If I'm doing something that has such an impact on my health, it has to be something that I decide and do for myself instead of a company." Interesting, right? So she's the boss, strictly doing what's right for her. And by the way, she'll be in Toronto at the Danforth Music Hall on September 29th. Why not get a ticket? Go see Naomi Sharon. Here she is now with Try.

That's Cave Boy from Montreal with Good in You. Orville Peck is up next. Now, here's what we know. He's one of the bigger names in country music these days. He's a Canadian guy, and he has a new album called Mule coming out at the end of next week. So what we're wondering is, will there be a Canadian tour to support the album? The answer to that question is not exactly, not right now, anyway. He does have 3 dates on his tour itinerary. He will be in Toronto on November 17th. He'll be playing at History. He'll be in Ottawa on November 18th and Montreal on the 19th. Tickets are available on his website. That's orvillepeck.com. From the forthcoming new album, Mule, here's Too Little, Too Late.

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singer, songwriter, actor, filmmaker, all-around showbiz guy, Finn Wolfhard from Vancouver, you just heard Follow. Coming up in just a few minutes, 470 September, you're going to hear the story behind a mega classic from Pink Floyd. That's coming right up after this one from Ali X. Here's Bon Voyage.

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2: What does a record producer do exactly? The best way to answer that question may be with a story about one of the greatest of all time, Bob Ezrin, who was born in Toronto in 1949. He's worked with a lot of big names, Alice Cooper, Kiss, Deep Purple, Peter Gabriel, Taylor Swift, just to name a few. But this is a story about the work he did on one of the biggest records ever made, The Wall by Pink Floyd, specifically the album's big hit, Another Brick in the Wall. Hey!

voice and acoustic guitar. One verse, quick guitar solo, done. Just over a minute long. When Bob Ezrin heard the demo, his first thought was, it should be longer. He mentioned this to Roger Waters, who responded with a hard no. But the first chance he had when he was in the studio alone, he started experimenting. His second thought was to add a beat. He had recently been in New York City and was hanging out with Nile Rodgers of the band Chic. Intrigued by what they had been up to, he wanted to give Another Brick in the Wall a bit of disco flair. He knew this idea went completely against the Pink Floyd ethos. They made music for listening, not dancing, but he tried it anyway. Ezrin's third idea was for a chorus sung by children. A few years earlier, he tried a similar idea with Alice Cooper for the song Schools Out, which was a massive hit.

So he spoke to the principal at Islington Green School, which was situated nearby Pink Floyd's studio. The principal agreed to allow a small group of students between the ages of 13 and 15 go to the studio. Ezrin was hoping for a larger group, so he overdubbed the kids singing the chorus 12 times to make 20-some-odd sound like 250. When it was time to play his creation for Roger Waters, Ezrin knew he was skeptical. Waters had earlier said, "You're wasting your time." But his guard dropped as soon as he heard the kids' voices. In an interview with Rolling Stone, he said, "It suddenly made it sort of great." Then and there, Waters knew he had an important song on his hands. So that's what a producer does. Takes a song in its caterpillar form and transforms it into a butterfly. And in this case, Bob Ezrin transformed a one-minute acoustic song with no chorus into a worldwide number one smash hit in 1979, which is now regarded as one of the greatest songs of all time. With a little help from a Canadian producer with a vision, this is Another Brick in the Wall by Pink Floyd on Rearview Mirror.

remember hearing that song when I was a kid and kind of gave me the creeps. How about you? That's Pink Floyd with Another Brick in the Wall. Up-and-coming singer-songwriter Dominique Way is up next. She cites Joni Mitchell as a major influence. Check this one out. It's called Lady in the GPS.

Holy Toledo, what a beautiful voice. That's Billy Ann with Otis. It's 70 September on CBC Music. This next song is certainly a classic from that decade, and it became the subject of a copyright infringement lawsuit that went on for decades. Major headache and thorn in the side for the great George Harrison. Here's My Sweet Lord.

0: Vancouver.
1: A researcher has resigned from leading AI firm Anthropic, accusing that company of gambling with human lives. Jacob Coxon says both Anthropic and OpenAI are racing to develop super intelligent models capable of self-improvement. And posting about his resignation on social media, Coxon claims people in his industry earnestly believe AI could kill all of humanity by the end of this decade. A safety executive with Anthropic agreed with his statements, adding that he believes the risk of an AI-caused human extinction stands at more than 10%. It comes as companies have been reporting that AI tools have been carrying out unauthorized hacks during tests in recent months. About 1,000 deaths in Bangladesh have been linked to measles since March. The U.S. Centers for Disease Control and Prevention says the country is currently experiencing the world's worst outbreak of the disease. Bangladesh recorded more than 57,000 measles cases in the first half of this year, but its health ministry says those numbers are likely much higher. A UNICEF situation report says around 72% of those infected with measles are unvaccinated. That is your World This Hour. For CBC News, I'm Kaz Bovin.
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8: Okay, let's do this. We heard from CBC Music listener Burke, who first of all suggests we take a quick listen to this one. It's a classic from The Doors. Here's Hello, I Love You.
9: Hello,

All right, so that's The Doors. Stay locked in. I mentioned that we heard from Burke, who says, let's talk about The Doors, Hello, I Love You, and The Kinks all day and all of the night. I mean, there's a good reason that these two classic rock songs are considered iconic. The chord-driven riffs on both tracks are electric in their own ways. However, the differences between the two are so sparse that it was actually brought to court. The two eventually struck a deal, and a large share of the British royalties for Hello, I Love You now go to The Kinks. Did you know that? So let's investigate ourselves and see if we agree with Burke and the courts. This one could be a distant cousin of that song by The Doors you just heard. It's The Kinks, All Day and All of the Night.

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If you know two songs that bear a certain family resemblance, email us drive@cbc.ca.

Nothing. That's Julie Neff with Something. It is 70 September on CBC Music. Next, I'm going to play one from one of my favorites from back in the day, Freda Payne. She had a whole bunch of hits in the late 60s and in the 70s. This has long been one of my favorites from Freda Payne. It's been sampled in many a hip-hop classic. I didn't know it was a single until recently when a video popped up on my phone showing her performing the song on, might have been American Bandstand or Soul Train. Check it out. It's a great one from Freda Payne. Here's Unhooked Generation.

the megastar, Shub, with two H's. You just heard One Love. So we're celebrating 70 September here at CBC Music, but that doesn't mean that we're going to ignore the other decades this month. In fact, I'm going to play a 90s classic for you right now. And in fact, this is one of the biggest songs of the 90s. Heck, one of the biggest songs of all time. This is Alanis Morissette with You Oughta Know.

That's the dude right there, one of my favorites. It's Shad with Slanted. Up next from Montreal, a very talented artist. She is the real deal. I'm talking about Claudia Bouvette. And the title of this one translates to Love Screen. It's Amour Écran.

My challenge to you is to use the word in the title of this song in casual conversation sometime in the next 24 hours. That's Masego with Limerence. You're listening to CBC Music. I think that if you were to ask someone on this side of the Atlantic to name the most iconic punk club, they'll say CBGB's in New York. Ask someone on the other side and they'll probably say the 100 Club in London. The 100 Club is awesome. I've been there many, many times. I saw Mick Jones of The Clash there once, just hanging out. I saw Feist play there once. Anyway, big part of the reason why the 100 Club is so iconic is because 50 years ago, they hosted what might have been the greatest punk show of all time. All the UK legends played that night, the Pistols, the Clash, the Banshees, the Damned, the Buzzcocks, and just as many famous or soon-to-be famous people were in the crowd. Now, to mark the anniversary, the 100 Club is throwing a celebratory tribute show of sorts, and a who's who of young UK punk bands will be playing. Very cool idea. What a night that must have been 50 years ago. It was September 20th, 1976. And among the great bands to play that night was this band. Here's the Buzzcocks with Ever Fallen in Love.

Well, that right there is Peach Pit. You just heard Magpie. Now, the way I see it, there are three different ways that a musician or band can break through to the big time. Some are overnight sensations and are big right away from day one. Others build it over time with a lot of hard work and touring. And then for some, at some point along the line, there's just one song that comes along and it breaks through and it resonates with tons of people, sometimes very unexpectedly. And this is that song for Leith Ross. Here's Grieving.

Yes, sirree. That's double T. Tennille Towns with Sunshine's Free. Love is up next, known to her family as Lavina Tutusis. She's from Poundmaker Cree Nation, now based in Edmonton. The future's looking very bright, and 2026 has been a very interesting year. Starting back in March, she began a year-long artist residency hosted by the Allied Music Center in Toronto. That's some prestige, and I'm guessing she's been getting a lot of work done. She's been into music from a very young age and honed her chops trying to emulate Fawn Wood. Now that's how you do it. If you can match the best, you're on the right track. This is Love with Matsi Nimito.

The latest from UK band Jungle. You just heard The Wave. We're celebrating 70 September here on CBC Music, and I'm looking for your input. I want to answer the question definitively. What is the greatest Canadian song of the 70s? I want to hear your pick. I want to hear your case for the song. Email me at drive@cbc.ca for your consideration. How about this one from Bruce Coburn? Here's Wondering Where the Lions Are.

0: A choir sings as pallbearers carry the late king's coffin into Oslo's cathedral. His son, the new king, Håkon, and other royals were part of the procession following the draped coffin, and a number of foreign dignitaries attended, including Ukrainian President Volodymyr Zelensky. Harald died late August at the age of 89. He was Europe's oldest monarch. That's your World This Hour for CBC News. I'm Kaz Bovan.
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stuff from J. Lee Wolf, that's Holding On. You know, most people spend their whole life searching for that one thing that they're really good at, and many never find it. And then there's the rare kind of person who seems to be really good at everything they try. Remy Wolf from Palo Alto, California, is one of those people. Get this, when she was 8 years old, she took an interest in skiing, and within just a few years, she was representing her entire country at the Youth Olympic Games. After skiing competitively at the highest level for a few years, she turned her attention to music, landed a spot on American Idol. That was in 2014. She didn't win, but she stuck with it. She released her first EP in 2019. That led to a big record deal with EMI. And then she released her debut album in 2021 to much buzz. And this is the latest. It's a new one from Remy Wolf. Here's Bottle.

That's Double N, Nia Naderata with Practice. We're celebrating 70 September on CBC Music. Just a week ago or so, we were talking about the phenomenon of the deluxe vinyl reissue of classic albums to mark a big anniversary. We were talking about Elastica, remember that? And a week or so before that, we were talking about Elvis Costello doing the same thing. Well, anyway, the latest big reissue to add to the catalog is Boston's debut album from 1976. The album comes out early next year, the reissue, that is, 51 years later, but the announcement was made on the actual 50th anniversary a few weeks ago, so I suppose that qualifies technically. Now, we're talking about one of the most successful debut albums of all time. 17 million copies sold, and this new reissue will be packed with recently rediscovered long-lost demos, so that'll be a real treat for fans. We'll be on the lookout for that. Of course, my question is, will there be a demo version of the monster hit from the album? I'd love to hear that. This is the song in question for 70 September. It's Boston with More Than a Feeling.

That's our Kels from Hamilton with Hand Me Downs. Ruth B. from Edmonton is up next. She was away for a long time. She released an album in 2021 called Moments in Between. And since then, until very recently, we've been waiting until, that is, the release of the new album, Peace to Make. Of the song you will hear next specifically, Ruth B. said that this one was 3 years in the making. Here's Best Days.

That's the Sheepdoggy Dogs with Nobody But You. You're listening to CBC Music. Boy, oh boy, Kacey Musgraves did something pretty bold a few weeks ago. She made a plea during a concert for help for immigrant children. Now, what's bold about that, of course, is that Kacey is a country artist and she's very popular among people with more conservative views. So she was really sticking her neck out there. And of course, she was met with a response from a lot of people saying, shut up and sing. I wonder how Dolly Parton would feel about the whole thing. Anyway, this is Kacey Musgraves with Dry Spell.

Off-Ramp, this one is a double whammy for me. It's a cover of one of my all-time favorite songs by one of my all-time favorite musicians. This is Rick White of Eric's Trip fame covering the Sadies song, Tell Her What I Said.

0: The Band, Michelle Montano, Bob Marley, Bounty Killer. So we really give all these artists a chance to shine, and the key is in the programming, in making it make sense, and making sure that the music is fluid, a fluid experience.
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And you don't stop. Live at a Musquechua Sky Gun, that was the legendary powwow group Northern Cree. They recorded all 14 of the album's songs live from Treaty 6 territory. And they say each one is an offering for your next road trip, your time on the powwow trail, or wherever your journey takes you. And you heard the uplifting opening track, The Good Life. This is Reclaimed, your home for Indigenous music on CBC. I'm Jared Martineau, and that's the vibe for today. You'll hear songs across genres, Indigenous nations, and territories that celebrate living the good life. And when I hear the gentle sounds of Julian Taylor's voice, it feels like everything's gonna be okay, no matter how wild it gets in the world around you. He says this song was inspired by the strange days we're living through as a reminder to himself and to you to keep moving.

0: moving forward and keep choosing love and connection over division. Or as Julian Taylor calls it, to keep spreading the good word. 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
1: 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How the hell did we get here? 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
1: 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My name is Tainui Stevens. I'm a Māori.
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3: Reclaimed.

a band whose name couldn't be more fitting for their sound. That was Dene musicians Dirt Roads, that's R-H-O-D-E-S, with Together We'll Fade Away. You can find that one on their EP, Dirt Roads Sings Indian Country. And like its title suggests, it's full of songs like that one, covers of classic Rez country standards. The song you heard was written and made famous by the band Pima Express from the Gila River Rez in Arizona. And it feels like the perfect song for a long drive during golden hour, cuddled up with your honey in your dusty pickup. You're tuned into Reclaimed, I'm Jared Martineau. Let's hear another cover now. And this one comes to you from the other side of the world, Gumbengir, Noongar, and Yamaji homelands in so-called Australia. That's where Emma Donovan is from, and I want to play you a song from her latest album, Take Me to the River. Emma recorded it as a tribute to the soul classics that have inspired her music and shaped her sound throughout the years. She honors everyone from Al Green to Aretha Franklin on the record. And this is a cover of the 1965 justice-seeking anthem by the Staple Singers. Here's Emma Donovan with Freedom Highway on the claim.

0: Everything is spiritual. Everything has a spirit.
1: Anin Bujun, then away Magana Duk, Leonard Sun and the indigenous Cavs, Kagishka Kamagakan doing G and Anishinaabe and Digo. My name is Leonard Sumner. I'm an Anishinaabe from the Little Saskatchewan First Nation located in Treaty 2. And you're listening to Reclaim.

A song for the ocean breeze at the edge of the world and the open pastures of cowboy country, wherever you find it. That was Josh Tatofi with Slow Rolling Sunrise. That one's a unique take on Kanaka Maoli music. It trades in the Hawaiian lap steel for twanged out country guitars to showcase the connection between the inland world of Nashville and native Hawaiian mele. And Josh says there's no real separation. It's all storytelling at the core. And if you think cowboy culture is something you only find on the mainland, think again. Slow Rolling Sunrise shines a light on the Paniolo, the Hawaiian cowboy. I'm Jared Martineau. This is Reclaimed. You can listen live from anywhere in the world. Just head to the CBC Listen app and click the local tab. From Hawaiian shores, let's ride the waves to Aotearoa now to hear from Maori soul musician Teeks. And this song opens a new chapter for him. Teeks had been doing back-to-back recording sessions and he was getting tired of explaining or correcting people about his sexuality. He says, it got to a point where I would just go with whatever people assume just so I could get through it. But beneath the surface, Teeks had a desire to live his best life and stand fully in his power. And that meant to be fully open in his queerness. And this song is the result of him saying, it's now or never, and not holding anything back. Here's Teeks with My Boy Unclaimed.

0: a slow rolling collab from Lito Pimienta and Nelly Furtado. That was Hoy Por Ti. You can find it on Lito's excellent album, Caribeña, a record that dives deep into the world of her Colombian roots and the sounds of what she calls joyous resistance. Lito says, we need to keep our culture and languages alive, and this record is a small part of that. I want people to play the songs loud in their car. I want them to cry, laugh, get angry, and dance hard. I'm Jared Martineau, this is Reclaimed. And speaking of that potent mix of emotions, next I want to play you a sonically triumphant, lyrically disillusioned song from Maori musician Hina. It's one of my favorites from her debut album, Descending Dreams. Hina wrote it in her childhood bedroom and recorded it over the course of a year. She says the songs arrived in a flow, like a prophecy, and she calls it a record of my return back to myself. Here's Hina with River to Mouth on Reclaimed.
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One of CBC Music's Indigenous artists to watch in 2026, that was Mi'kmaq musician Sun Seto with Felt So Loved. I love his production and singing on his own tunes, but if you're tapped into the current wave of Indigenous artists, you'll find Sun Seto's influence there too. And that's because he's also working behind the scenes, writing songs for artists like CB and Ace and Abby. I'm Jared Martineau. This is Reclaimed on CBC Music and Radio. You can find us across Turtle Island on SiriusXM and Native Voice One. Today, we're leaning into the good life. And next, I want to bring you to New York City and from there through the red rock landscape of the Southwest. Connor Chi and Renata Yazzi are exploring the idea of sonic sovereignty by reimagining traditional Diné sounds. You'll hear Connor in a minute. But first up is pianist, composer, writer, and musicologist Renata Yazzi. She released her debut full-length album this year, Your Hands Are Chiral and So Are Mine, an album of meditative piano and voice. And on this one, she's joined by another Diné musician, Hatathli, on guitar. Here's Renata Yazzi and Hatathli with Sweet Potatoes in Kintekoying.

Oyate, this is Hatrathli from Windrock, Arizona, and you're listening to Reclaimed on CBC Radio.

from his wonderful album Sand Paintings for Piano. That was number 5, Turquoise, from Dine, pianist and composer Connor Chi. It's one of 16 soaring and soothing instrumental pieces that were inspired by and named after sacred

elements of Diné culture and art. And Connor wrote the album to honor the stones, clouds, lightning, mountains, and medicines you can find throughout Navajo territory, his people's homelands in Arizona. I'm Jarrett Martineau. This is Reclaimed on CBC Music and Radio. Let's head up to Treaty 6 territory now to hear from Métis electronic artist Jexopolis. He's best known for his upbeat DJ sets and dance floor ready remixes, but his album Ambiente isn't just a change of vibe. Jex says it's about getting back to basics and bringing things home. So we slammed the brakes on the BPMs and made an album that's decidedly downtempo, with what he calls more hooks than a pirate convention. Here's Jexopolis with Chihuahua.

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This is Robbie Robertson from Six Nations of the Grand River, and you're listening to Reclaimed on CBC Radio.

0: an unexpected jazz turn from one of the most beloved Mohawk singers and songwriters. That was the late Robbie Robertson with A New Kind of Love. The song itself is a jazz standard that goes all the way back to 1930, but Robbie arranged and recorded the specific version you just heard as part of his work producing the soundtrack for Martin Scorsese's film Raging Bull. He invited his bandmates Garth Hudson on piano and Richard Manuel on drums, as well as Larry Klein on upright bass to complete the trio. And despite the intensity of the film, the music itself is like a dream you'd like to stay in, a glimpse of the good life that feels just within reach. I'm Jared Martineau, and I hope you've enjoyed the music today. Drop me a line to let me know. Reclaimed@cbc.ca is our email. 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Our show is produced by Travis Pereira, Spiros Georgiou, Lauren Hancock, Judith Lynch, and me. Join me again next week for more songs and sounds from across the Indigenous world. I'll see you then. Hi, hi, Miigwech, and Masicho for listening.
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infectiously feel-good, yippity-skip songs I have experienced in a long time. Seriously. When I heard that song back in February or March or whenever it was, I went from being like a casual Ray fan to driver of the Ray fan bus. A gospel soul affirmation of self-worth. You just heard Joy. And that song is a family affair. Ray's younger sisters, Absolute and Amma, provide some vocals on it as well. That's how we're kicking things off tonight on the block. How you doing? I'm JJ Laborde, in for Angeline Tedawayo. All right, we got a dynamite show lined up for you over the next few hours. We'll line up some soul funk classics from Otis Redding, Cameo and Groove Theory, new music from Rhapsody, Cardinal's latest, Masego, and more. And we'll connect the dots between a Calypso classic from back in the day to a Monster Soca hit from Kes. That's coming up a bit later on Story of a Sample. All right, let's get back to the tunes with new music from Layla Hathaway. This soul beauty is a love letter to Chicago, a love letter to family and Black history, and it's centered around a neighborhood with deep personal connections to Miss Hathaway because it's where her father, Donnie,

Brownsville, these country folk figured out how to make a way. Our people made something out of nothing. There's always been magic in our DNA. From our art, our poetry, to the music we would play, the whole world watches, our black renaissance was put on full display. We were raised right, traditions were passed down, we welcomed new life. We had our own doctors and banks, we had our fair share of unfair fights. We weren't all rich, but this felt like a small piece of heaven. We spread love from the lake to state on 31st.

Final pre-release single from Ebivio Sound Machine's upcoming album, Chopping Mountain, which is set to drop on Friday. Love it. I'm JJ. Let's hang out here with more new music. This beauty was built off the DNA of D'Angelo's One Mo' Gin. In fact, Rhapsody has even said it's a tribute to D'Angelo, and you can definitely hear it. It's a sensual black love song about the excitement and yearning that comes with having a crush. The wanting, the wondering. It's called Apple Juice.

Terrence Martin, Robert Glasper, Kamasi Washington, Isaiah Sharkey, and Felix are the jazz soul supergroup known as Dinner Party. You just heard I'm Yours. I'm JJ Laborde. This is The Block, Canada's home for black music. All right, let's switch gears and go back to the summer of 1986 and the 13th studio album from funk stars Cameo called Word Up. I told you, we were switching gears. Now, that album had two monster hits, Candy and the title track. The video for Word Up is when frontman Larry Blackmon debuted his now infamous bright red shiny codpiece. Now, the band were no strangers to that look, originally sporting them for, like, their stage show, like bright, shiny, rhinestone-encrusted ones. But the distinctive red one was specifically created for the Word Up video. Larry Blackmon later admitted that he didn't even know what he was getting until the day of the shoot. The costume designer handed him a box and said, "Put it on." And the rest is funk history. This is Cameo with Word Up.

Nice. OBO's Roy Woods laying down his appreciation for natural beauty on his latest called Beautiful. I'm JJ Laborde in for Angeline Tetteweo. Still to come, music from Divine Brown, K Riz, a classic from Otis Redding, and our weekly feature called Story of a Sample, where we dive into the origins of the music that made the music. But first, let's head back to 1993, New York City. Story goes, Amel LaRue was a receptionist at what was then Rondor Music, and Bryce Wilson was a producer there. Knowing Amel was an aspiring singer-songwriter, Bryce flipped her one of his tracks so she could take a stab at writing and maybe they could make a demo together. Now, while he was a nice guy, so I hear, he did have ulterior motives. He was secretly hoping she'd shine so he could showcase his production skills. Well, his gamble paid off because she absolutely did. The duo would release their debut album 2 years later in 1995 as Groove Theory. It didn't last long, only a handful of years, but their biggest hit would prove to be influential in helping to herald in the progressive neo-soul movement of the 90s. This is Groove Theory with

K-Riz featuring Geneva, Octavio N, Santos, and Bubby Lewis. Let's bring all our friends along. It's called Set You Free. I'm JJ in for Angeline Tetuweo. So today is the birthday of legendary soul icon Otis Redding. He lived a short but impactful life, blazing new trails in Southern soul music and stage charisma. His story, though, is truly tragic because he had the talent, ambition, and momentum to take his career anywhere he wanted. As my kids say, he was him. But tragically, he died in a plane crash at 26 years young. Now, at this point, many might play Try a Little Tenderness or Dock of the Bay, but I'm going to play a track off the 1967 album King and Queen by Otis Redding and Carla Thomas. It's Thomas's fourth album and Redding's sixth and final studio album. And while there are hits off this album like Tramp and Knock on Wood, I wanted to spin this next song for you, which is just pure yearning, call and response. It's so believable and a great example of soul music that shoots right from the soul. This is Otis Redding with Carla Thomas with Ooh Carla, Ooh Otis.

steeped in the spirit of a bygone soul era. That's the latest from Montreal-based R&B soul singer Clarell, called Close to You. I'm JJ Laborde. Still to come, we'll see how soca sensation Kes extracted the DNA of a Calypso classic and carefully placed it in one of his biggest hits of 2025. But first, new music from Cardinal Official, who calls himself these days a new legacy artist, and he ain't wrong. This is a tribute to community, culture, and collaboration. It's a very warm, rocksteady groove featuring Nesta, who is a New York-based artist with Jamaican roots. Cardi has described both artists as children of Jamaican families carrying the culture forward. He says that connection gives the collaboration

0: Okay, party people in the house. Okay, party people in the house.
1: Among the many ways a song finds its inspiration, a sample is just one. Now, whether it's a whole melody or the drums or a horn hit or just a split second of a vocal snippet,
2: it takes two to make a thing go right.
1: The ways in which a sample can find life in another song is an endlessly fascinating journey. This is Story of a Sample on the Block. During the Second World War, roughly 20,000 American GIs were stationed in Trinidad at strategic military bases with the aim of defending the island against invasion and protecting vital oil supplies. Soon the soldiers started to make their presence known in other ways, ways that upset the locals, including calypso singer Rupert Westmore Grant, better known as Lord Invader. He observed the Americans using their money to coerce local women into prostitution while drinking rum and coke. These observations were the inspiration behind Invader's biggest and most influential song. In 1942, Invader teamed up with Venezuelan calypso composer Lionel Belasco to compose a melody based on a song called L'Année Passée. The song would become Rum and Coca-Cola, and it wasn't long before it turned into one of the most popular songs of 1943 in Trinidad.

That same year, American comedian Maury Amsterdam visited the Caribbean island on a USO tour and heard the song. Without asking, he took the song back to the U.S. and gave it to the female swing group, the Andrew Sisters, to record in 1945, later claiming he had never even heard of the original. The Andrew Sisters' recording went on to sell 7 million copies and topped the Billboard chart for 7 weeks, inadvertently helping to popularize Caribbean music in America.

When Lord Invader and Lionel Belasco caught wind of what had happened, they flew to New York and sued Amsterdam for copyright infringement, winning $150,000 from the case, although Amsterdam retained ownership of the song. Let's jump forward in time to 2025 and the current generation of Trinidadian performer, Kez and producer Michael Tano Montano, not Michelle, Michael, approached a reimagining of this 1943 classic with an aim of creating a feel-good, timeless song that bridged generations. While the two versions are different in tone, they are both deeply rooted in Trinidadian culture, with Kez and Tano's version retaining the famous song title and relying on the sing-song chorus, Drinking Rum and Coca-Cola, which was the defining feature of the original. Even the music video for Kez and Tano's version explicitly pays homage to the original's era, complete with black and white cinematography and a traditional calypso tent setting to recreate the atmosphere of 1940s Trinidad when Lord Invader first performed the song. And that is your story of a sample with Lord Invader, Rum and Coca-Cola, and Kez and Tano, Rum and Coca-Cola.

exactly what she's looking for. Mr. Money, spend your money on me, dollars on me, come spend on me. I wish more people were that open and honest. Fewer surprises. That's Canadian-Nigerian singer-songwriter Tomei with Mr. Money. I'm JJ Laborde, in for Angeline Tetuweo. Now, speaking of saying it plainly and clearly, Danielle Ponder is looking for a different kind of relationship than Tomei is. In this next vibe I'll spin for you, she sings, "Treat me like gold. Love me with your whole damn soul. If you can't love me right, you should just let me go." I mean, that isn't to say you won't have to spend any money, but at least it's not the first thing on her deal breakers list, right? Danielle says the sun and moon provide a beautiful symbol of two lovers who spend a life chasing each other but never quite come together. From her forthcoming album called Everything Has Changed,

I love this vibe. Sounds like a party I wouldn't be invited to. From the album The Last Balloon, that's Tank and the Bangas featuring Lucky Day. You just heard Move. I'm JJ Laborde. Still to come, music from Masego, Nia Archives, and Zen Soul. But first, let's go back in time with Toronto's Divine Brown and a cut taken from her self-titled 2006 debut album. And you know, when you talk about Toronto soul, the conversation often goes in a certain direction. But back in the day, in 2006, the trendsetter, he who was him, was Socrates.

With the boom bap from the summer of 2011, that's L. Varner featuring J. Cole and Only Want to Give It to You. And if you're trying to place that core sample, it's Biz Markie's Make the Music with Your Mouth. You're welcome. I'm JJ in for Angeline Tetteweo. All right, we're going to switch up the vibe now, bring it back to 2026 and the latest from UK pop star Nia Archives. So this track was apparently sparked by a real-life incident where an ex-partner of hers called the police to intimidate her during a bitter breakup. But instead of creating a dark and fearful track off the experience, Nia turned it into a bright, empowering victory song that takes back control of the power dynamics. You can catch Nia at the Opera House in Toronto on November 11th. Maybe she'll perform this one. It's called Boys in Blue.

That's our friend Shub with a soulful new collab with Toronto-based Cree singer-songwriter Sebastian Gaskin. Shub says, working on this one with Sebastian was one of those sessions where the chemistry was instant. Says we clicked right away and the ideas just kept flowing. The melody, the vibe, the feeling in the room, it all just locked in naturally. Sometimes a record just finds its own lane when the right people are in the room. Man, I love it when that happens. I'm JJ in for Angeline Tetawayo. Still to come, we got music from Wolf Castle and Melanie Renault. But first, Masego, who says this track that I'll play for you was born from coping with an emotionally painful period, but still having to fulfill the expectations of the relentless, nonstop pace of the music industry, an industry notorious for lacking health care and paid time off for artists. He says, let this serve as a reminder that artists are humans too, people who experience the same emotions as everyone else.

Very cool and trippy collab from indigenous rapper, producer, and singer from Papineau First Nation in New Brunswick. That's our man Wolf Castle teaming up with Nova Scotia via Jamaica's John Mila on a beauty called Water. Well, there's the show. Thank you so much for joining me. I hope you had a nice time and enjoyed the vibes. Respect, as always, to my crew, the Block crew, Angeline Tetaweo, Perrion Prince, and Judith Lynch, and the fine folks up at the CBC Music Library. Thanks, y'all. My friend O'Dario Williams is up next. I will leave you with a vibe from Quebec's Melanie Renault, who we lost to cancer a few years back. This is called Prenons le Temps, or Let's Take the Time. I'm JJ Laborde, sending you peace and love from the Block. Yeah.

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1: 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Hey, it's Odario Williams, transmitting to you direct from downtown Toronto. You're listening to CBC Music. This is After Dark. I've got a great mix of mellow moods for you on the horizon. Music that can help lift the spirits, if you allow it. Maybe get a few candles lit once the sun is long gone. We'll kick things off with Broken Social Scene, working with Hannah Georges. It's called Relief.